winding things down with us, or maybe you're just getting started. Whatever the case is, we appreciate it. My name is Big Frank. You can count on us for George every hour. Write this down. It's straight on the 8s at 98.1 KVET.

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0: Big Frank. You know those songs that sound even better with the windows down, right? It's nighttime. You got the window down. You're rolling through the hill country. You're listening to Dwight Yoakam as loud as it can get. Well, seeing him live at Whitewater Amphitheater July 18, that's the kind of night you hang on to a little longer. We got your tickets all this weekend to get you into that show. It's going to be a good one. Your keyword this hour is lonely. Like Dwight Yoakam's song, Ain't That Lonely Yet. Boy, that's a big old hit back when I was either a senior in high school or freshman in college. Such a good song. All you need to do is open the iHeartRadio app, go to the KVET page, and tap that red talkback microphone. Leave us a talkback with the keyword lonely for your chance to win. Good luck.
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I got her.

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Boston's all-time country favorites, 98.1 KVET with Big Frank. You know, some artists you discover, some artists you've just always had. I think Dwight Yoakam's one of those. Songs that feel just as good now as the first time you heard them. Dwight Yoakam, Whitewater Amphitheater.

Detroit City, pulled in this country kitchen. Try their brand of barbecues, I said finger licking. I paid the tab and the lady asked me how'd I like my biscuit. I'll be honest with you, ma'am, it ain't like

Imagine this. You hit submit on a keyword that the cash cow gives you, and then you're heading down for a last-minute getaway to the coast. That sounds pretty good right there. The 1K cash cow worth $1,000 every hour, and back Monday with 98.1K Bet.

98.1 KBET with Big Frank. A GameStop has apparently offered to buy eBay for $55.5 billion. However, most of that's in the form of store credit, so we'll see.

were poor. Of course, that was back before the war. Yeah, your uncle and I made quite a pair, flying F-15s through hostile air. He went down, but they missed me by a hair. He'd always stop right there and say,

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Hang on, because I got another keyword coming up in minutes to talk back your way in to see Dwight Yoakam at the Whitewater Amphitheater this summer with 98.1 KMAT.

0: their kids submit test scores or not? Should their kids be applying early decision to schools? The admit rates for November 1st early decision deadlines are generally more favorable. And so students are thinking, my goodness, do I have to fall in love with one school? And then the last piece, which I always caution families against, is social media makes everything so difficult. Sure. Because nothing's private anymore. Every kid sees who's wearing what sweatshirt, who's applying where. Parents see where other families are visiting. And it's really doing damage because it's increasing to kids' levels of depression and anxiety, and it's making things so much worse.
1: Well, see, when you mentioned
0: for college,
1: I'm sorry to interrupt. When you mentioned social media, I was just thinking about the stupid things that kids might do or put out on their social media accounts that would prevent them from even being considered from getting into college.
0: That is one thing. And my partner Nancy and I, when we counsel kids, we tell them to be very mindful of their social media profiles because part of applying to college is showing good character. It's not just about grades and activities and test scores. You want to be a good person and you want to be mindful of other people, especially around college decision time. We always caution our families to remember that even if their acceptances come in and they're celebrating, somebody might be scrolling through social media who didn't get into their first choice school or who mm-hmm. just received a rejection. And it's really important for kids to show up for their friends, and it's important for parents to model good behavior around this. And I'm not a fan of posting on social media until everybody knows where they're going to school, and then it could be a community-wide celebration.
1: Yeah, and it's something that I think parents and the kids should start thinking about long before they're even applying to college. I mean, I'm talking when they're 12, 13, 14 years old, because that might come back to haunt you years later.
0: We don't want to start thinking about college when they're 12 or 13.
1: No, but I'm talking about just the what they post on social media and how it might affect them later in life.
0: It might affect you. And it's a digital tattoo. You can't erase it. So, yes, it's important to be mindful and to behave. And it's good for parents to model that kind of behavior so their kids see what they're posting or how they're reaching out to friends.
1: It seems like we're moving into a different era when it comes to college admissions. And maybe I'm wrong because I finished college 40 years ago and my kids aren't anywhere near thinking about it just yet. It seems like more people are asking whether they're going to the right schools or they're going to get the best bang for their buck depending on the career they want. And I also think there's a renewed focus on trade schools, which we might have lost over the last few generations.
0: I think there is a renewed focus on trade schools. And I think part of the issue is that families get so caught up in sending their kid to a tippy-top college and focused on highly selective schools. And I live in Westchester, where there are very strong public schools. And I would say probably over 95% of the kids from the public schools that we work with go to a four-year college. But there are students that we do run into when I do pro bono work who they should go to vocational school or perhaps start at a community college. And not every kid needs to attend a four-year school, especially if they don't have their paths. And we get a lot of questions for parents about, is it really worth it? Should my kid do these 4 years? And what will their path be? And their guarantees that they will get a job afterwards. So we really try to examine the percentages of students that move on to certain things. We're also seeing a renewed focus in the humanities, though, because of the onslaught of AI. And I think some families that used to believe in engineering and computer science majors are now thinking, maybe my kid would be better off in those traditional majors where they're really being taught to think and evaluate things critically and where reading and writing like a human being cannot be replaced by AI.
1: Right.
0: So that's something that we're seeing too.
1: A couple more minutes here with Beth Heller-Gellis. She is an expert in the field of college admissions, co-founder of Acceptance Ahead, and the author of Crazy for College. Has the college admissions process changed so much from the time where you and I might have been involved in it to today? I keep reading that maybe some schools aren't putting as much of an emphasis on the SAT or SAT or extracurriculars and things like that. Is it the same or have the priorities changed?
0: So it's a great question, and it's different for every school. I think from when we applied, it was pretty much you had to have good grades, great test scores, a handful of activities. You had to be a well-rounded student. The priorities now, particularly at the more selective schools, they no longer want well-rounded students. They're building well-rounded classes comprised of what I like to call angular students. They want to see kids go deep in two

0: three, sometimes even four interests. What parents get wrong is they think there's this right combination of interests and what kids should be doing, but it's really about kids remaining authentic and running with things that they love to do. So the kids that go deep and have meaningful interests in a few areas generally have the most self-confidence and the best narratives when it comes to applying to school. And some schools are still test optional, but in the last 2 years, and we're seeing schools even today, they're going back to requiring test scores. So since COVID, even though test optional policies expanded access and opened up pools to many different applicant pools,
1: right,
0: now schools need to have some kind of benchmark because there's grade inflation at many high schools, and they need to have some kind of metric to evaluate these kids.
1: Sure. How do you balance that as an advisor? Because as a parent, I would think I've got a lot more experience. I'm waited a long time to have my kids, so I'm a little bit older. I might have a better idea at things that my child might excel in or might be interested in long term than my kid just coming out of high school, not really knowing what they would want to do.
0: You know, we always tell parents that the best thing they could do is be supportive and not act like air traffic controllers.
1: Sure.
0: You want to be more
1: That's
0: like
1: fair.
0: A backseat person and realize that your kid is getting ready to leave the house, and you want to have them take ownership of choosing classes and summer plans. And you want to use the first year, possibly 2 years of high school, to encourage your kid to pursue what they're interested in. It could be anything. I love telling the story about a boy who we worked with a few years ago. The mom said to us, "All my kid ever does is walk the family dog." And I said to her, "What's wrong with that?" She said, "That's not going to get him into college." I said, "Well, what if he did something?" And to this mother's credit, she said to her kid, "Go do something with the dog." Could be anything. And the kid started walking the neighbor's dog, the next door neighbor's dog. He recruited a bunch of friends. To this boy's credit, he was a natural entrepreneur in a month. He had developed a full-fledged dog walking business. He had over $1,000 in his Yankees cap, this is New York, on top of his desk. And it was a wonderful moment. So we encourage parents to let their kids remain authentic and do what they love to do. And the kids that do that, like I said earlier, really have the easiest time. And the name of the game is really be yourself, be authentic, and try not to engineer something just because you think it looks good on a college application. It doesn't work that way.
1: Be yourself, be authentic. So that leads me to things like essays and letters of recommendation, which, quite frankly, I've always thought were way oversold. But how important are those things, being authentic in your essay?
0: Yeah, that's
1: or in
0: a great
1: letters?
0: Question.
1: Yeah.
0: I'll speak to letters of recommendation first. Letters of recommendation will speak to a student's character, how they behave in a classroom. Sometimes we tell our students, don't worry about your grade. Like, if you're really working hard and you're showing a teacher that you're interested in this material, but you have a B, grit means a lot. We also tell kids not to worry if they don't have a wonderful relationship with one or two teachers, because there are so many public high schools where teachers really don't have the opportunity to get to know their students. So while they're weighed with a measure of substance, I don't think it's a make or break situation. I think it can only help the student. As far as the essays go, some parents come to us and think that's the magic bullet. If their kid has a mediocre transcript or not such remarkable test scores, well, maybe the essay is going to push them into a school. And it's the same thing. The essay can really only deepen or confirm a student's application. But it is a tricky part of the process because so many parents and their students think that they have to write something remarkable to impress an admissions officer. And here's the answer. They don't. The essays that work best really reveal a decision that a student made, a mistake, a small moment in time. It could be anything. One time an admissions officer from McAllister told us that the very best essay she ever read was from a student who wrote, "What will happen when I'm gone and leave for college? Who will mow the lawn?" Mm. And it struck her that this was such a thoughtful young man. And so we really try to help kids not write an essay that sounds like a resume, but it's really like a story, one moment in their lives, something that's important to them, maybe an embarrassment, a mistake. We ask lots of questions to get at these moments of gold, but we also tell parents, like, just pay attention to what your kids are doing. And maybe if you see something that they've done, it could be a moment of growth or a failure, have them write it down and come back to it, because it could turn into a beautiful story.
1: Wonderful, advice there. Couple final questions for you. Ed, is there a grade where a child or a parent should start thinking about college and where they might want to go and whittling down that list to, you know, a half a dozen or a dozen or whatever?
0: Great question. So I always say the best time to think about colleges is probably in the fall of junior year. You want to use 9th and 10th grade as times to explore, get your interests solidified. 10th grade is the sweet spot because you're already adjusted to high school. You want to focus on good grades. But in the beginning of 11th grade, you're starting to think about which activities really matter. And the year, a full year of 11th grade classes matters academically. Kids start taking their tests then. So I usually tell parents not to think about building that preliminary college list until they've had two sets of test scores, rather two quarters of grades and at least one set of test scores, even if it's a practice test. Mm-hmm. You don't want to rush this process. We've seen too many families show up in our office. The kid is in tears because the parents have traversed the country and taken their kid to 25 schools in 9th or 10th grade. And their academic profile in 11th grade doesn't match the dream schools that they have on their list. So we want to start this process when it's the right time for the student, and also when it's the right time for colleges to say, okay, now we can see who you are in 11th grade, and we know as advisors where you're charting towards. So we always say the list should be realistic. It should include reach schools, target schools, likely schools, a balanced list that really focuses on fit and not fantasy. Because like we were talking about earlier, the process has changed so much in the past few decades, mm-hmm. and the schools that we went to or we know about are far more competitive today. And I think when parents realize that, they become much more grounded and their expectations sort of take a big breath and everybody in the room can breathe and it's a better situation at home.
1: It's called Crazy for College by Beth Heller-Gellis, also co-founder of Acceptance Ahead. Beth, so appreciative for the information, the conversation. Best of luck with the book again, Crazy for College. Thanks so much.
0: Thanks again, Manny. This was fun. Thank you.
1: Just a reminder, if you have any questions or comments, you can follow me on Instagram at IODManny is my handle, at IODManny. Did you know that melanoma is the deadliest form of skin cancer? This year, nearly a quarter of a million Americans will be diagnosed with melanoma. Thousands will die from it. Let's find out more about the disease and how it turns deadly with Dr. Mark Hurlburt from the Melanoma Research Alliance. Dr. Hurlburt, I appreciate the time.
2: Thank you so much, Manny. This is really an important topic and appreciate you helping us get the word out.
1: Yeah, and thank you for the time. What exactly is melanoma and how is it different than other skin cancers?
2: Yeah, so melanoma is a skin cancer. Most people, you can think of it as the dark mole, looks like a brown mole on your skin that changes over time and can become quite deadly. It's not always a brown mole. Sometimes melanoma can start as a little red blister or pimple that doesn't heal. But this year, 230,000 Americans will hear the words, you have melanoma, and, have to make decisions about treatment. So I hope we can cover some topics about how you can prevent melanoma and reduce your risk. But that's essentially it. It's a type of skin cancer. The three big ones are basal cell carcinoma, squamous cell, and then melanoma. Melanoma is the most deadly because if it isn't caught early, then it can invade deeper into your skin, get into your bloodstream, and spread throughout your body. And melanoma can be quite deadly if it's not caught early.
1: The majority of melanoma cases tied to exposure to the sun?
2: Absolutely. So 95% of melanoma, 95% of skin cancers are tied to UV radiation, exposure from the sun, or another heavy risk factor is people that use tanning beds. So our advice at the Melanoma Research Alliance is to never intentionally expose your skin to the sun. It's okay to be outdoors and exercise, enjoy some time at the beach, but wear sunscreens. We can talk a little bit more about that, but sure. Wear sunscreens, wear UV protective clothing, hide under the umbrella for a little bit while you're at the beach. Never intentionally get a burn or a deep tan. That's a burn or a tan. That's your body's reaction to the UV radiation that you're getting.
1: What about those of us that maybe were teenagers and used to go to the beach a lot and hate putting on grease and sunblock when we were younger and now realize that that was a mistake? What risk level are we at, or can you tell?
2: Yeah, so, I'm one of those people. I'm from that generation in the 70s and 80s. We didn't know about sun safety. Yeah. But yeah, no, so every severe sunburn you've had is a risk factor for melanoma. So, and it's cumulative over time. So if you had multiples of those, you know, throughout your toddler, teenage, young adult years, then it does increase your risk. So you should just know your body. And we can touch on that a little bit more. But, you know, it's never too late to start practicing sun safety, never too late to start wearing sunscreen, whether you're a teenager or whether you're in your 50s or 60s.
1: Why does melanoma still account for so many skin cancer deaths if it's not even the most common type of skin cancer?
2: Yeah, so melanoma, as compared to the other skin cancers, melanoma is the one that's most invasive. So if it gets too thick on your skin and isn't caught and removed, then it can invade into your circulation, and it quite frequently spreads to other parts of the body that are critical to your liver, to your lungs, to your brain. And that's when it becomes deadly, is when it spreads and metastasizes mm-hmm. throughout the body.
1: Biggest misconception you think people have about melanoma or skin cancer in general?
2: Yeah, so I think that the key myth is that people think you don't need to practice sun safety. Mm-hmm. What we learned, we just had a large survey of 2,000 adults across the U.S., and what we found was many people believe it's a myth that you don't need to wear sunscreen except for in the summertime, that mm-hmm. you don't need to wear sunscreen unless you're intentionally going out to the beach or the pool or the lake or the golf course. But you need to practice sun safety every day. So whether you're outdoors, exercising, enjoying recreation at the beach, at the pool, or sitting in an office right next to a bright window all day, or right. You know, driving across the country in your car, you need to wear sunscreen and I personally like to use UV protective clothing. There's a lot of different brands and manufacturers. I have several of these like long sleeve polos. They have fabrics and these UV protective clothing that are specifically woven to help prevent UV radiation exposure.
1: It does feel like we talk about daily sunscreen much more often than we ever have. Do you think you're actually making progress and at the very least making people aware of the dangers of sun exposure and skin cancers along the line?
2: We are making progress. So in our survey, I'll just refer to some of that data. We found 80% of respondents, again, 2,000 adults, more than 80% are aware of the damage, the sun can do, that UV can do. But only about a third, 30%, are actively wearing sunscreen and practicing sun safety every day. So I think what's critical for your audience is, you know, again, we recommend at the Melanoma Research Alliance, wear sunscreen every day. It's not something you can just do one and done. You have to reapply it throughout the day. But we recommend using a broad spectrum sunscreen. Broad spectrum means it prevents damage from UVA and UVB rays. And then we recommend a minimum of SPF 30 or higher. SPF stands for sun protective factor, mm-hmm. but SPF 30 or higher, I'm a very fair skinned individual myself. So I personally use SPF 50 mm-hmm. on my face, head and neck, ears, everything that's exposed to the sun daily. And then if I'm going out without a shirt or whatever to the beach or to take a jog or a walk, then I'll apply it, of course, all over my body. If you're using the spray on kind, you can't just spray it. You need to rub it in. But again, we recommend broad spectrum sunscreen as well as SPF 30 or higher. Again, I personally use SPF 50.
1: A couple more minutes here with Dr. Mark Hurlburt from the Melanoma Research Alliance. Are there any types of sunscreens that we should avoid?
2: No, all the sunscreens that are on the shelf at your local grocery store or pharmacy are in the U.S. are safe and effective. They're mm-hmm. regulated by the U.S. Food and Drug Administration. They treat sunscreens at the FDA just like an over-the-counter drug. So anything that you can find, we recommend find one that you like and use that, you know, whether it's the mineral sunscreens, you know, the zinc oxide right. or those have zinc oxide, titanium dioxide. The mineral ones, you can think of the old white stuff we see on lifeguards' noses, right?
1: Yeah. So,
2: but there's many formulations today that don't leave that white cast on the zinc oxide, mineral sunscreens that really rub in really well. But find one that you like and that you'll use every day. We say make it a part of your daily routine. Use it, apply it in the morning, and then reapply it every 2 or 3 hours throughout the day. I think we should touch on what people should look for if they're concerned.
1: Yeah, I wanted to ask you about early detection. Obviously, is the key to survival, I would imagine. But how is melanoma usually detected on someone?
2: Yeah, so again, melanoma does usually start as a brown spot or a mole And what's critical is we say two things. One, know your body, right? So know your own skin, know what freckles and moles and spots you have. And then what's critical is if things are evolving or changing over time, whether a current mole changes or whether you get a new spot that shows up, a new mole, a new spot that doesn't go away on its own, then bring that to the attention of your doctor. You could start at the urgent care clinic or your primary care doctor, mm-hmm. and they can help decide if you need to be referred to a dermatologist, a specialist, and whether, a biopsy or any further follow-up. But know your body, know what moles and spots you have, and then be particularly concerned if anything's changing and bring that to your doctor's attention.
1: Should people be getting yearly dermatological checkups, or is that something that only people like me of a certain age should be doing the older we get?
2: So we recommend that one, know your own body and check for your own body every month, right? Oh. So look for spots, look for things are changing. I try to do mine on the first of every month just so I don't forget. And then absolutely get skin checks when you get your annual physicals with your primary care doctor. And then for those that have had skin cancer or are at high risk, they have a lot of family history, they have a lot of sun exposure history, like perhaps you and I do, then absolutely get an annual skin check by a dermatologist. They have some specialized tools. They can help assess which ones are concerning, which spots are concerning, which ones can just be followed and don't need to be don't need to be biopsied or removed.
1: Is there a familial component to skin cancers? Is it also genetic, not just determined by sun exposure?
2: Melanoma can be genetic, but that's a very small percentage of cases, only a few percentage of cases. Mm-hmm. 95% plus is just caused by UV damage. Again, sunburns over time in your life, and not even sunburns, just intense UV exposure over time and not practicing sun safety. Again, things we didn't know better in the 70s and 80s.
1: Sure. What is the ABCDE rule?
2: Yeah, so that's, again, know your body, know what spots you have on your body.
1: Oh, okay.
2: But A stands for asymmetrical. So is the mole or the spot on your body perfectly round? In that case, it's probably okay. If it's asymmetrical, get it looked at. B is for border. If the border is sort of jagged or, not smooth, again, get that looked at. C is for color. So if it's a larger spot, is it all one color uniform, or is it like darker on one side, lighter on another part of it? If that's, or does it change color? Then again, have your doctor look at it. D is for diameter. If it's a really large mole, greater than the size of a pencil eraser, mm-hmm. you need to have it looked at. And then E is evolving. Again, is it changing over time? Is it evolving over time? Because what's critical is if things are changing, then that could be a sign of melanoma, could be a sign of skin cancer.
1: A few more minutes with Dr. Mark Hurlburt from the Melanoma Research Alliance. Is melanoma more prominent in certain age demographics, certain cultures?
2: Yeah, so everyone can get melanoma, any age, any race or ethnicity, anyone can get melanoma. We like to dispel that myth. Sometimes some of my friends that are heavily melanated, darker skin, think they can't get melanoma, but they can. Anyone can get melanoma. It does tend to skew towards older men and women, so mm-hmm. in our 50s and 60s from, like I said, sun exposure when we were younger and throughout our lifetime. But anyone can get melanoma. It's actually the most common cancer in young adult women between the ages of 25 and 30. Mm. Of course, when they get closer to their 40s, then breast cancer becomes the number one cancer in women. But melanoma is quite frequently found in young women. And so, again, any age can get it, any race, any ethnicity. For people with darker skin of color, so Black, Latino, Asian populations, anyone with darker skin, but everyone should be aware there's a rare type of melanoma, what we call acral melanoma. Mm-hmm. And this is the one you probably heard Bob Marley had melanoma. His was this kind, acral. It occurs on the bottom of your foot or the palm of your hand or under your fingernail bed. So when I encourage people to know your body, know your spots, I mean your whole body. There are probably parts of your back that you can't see, so have a friend or family member look at your back. Mm-hmm. But I also mean look at your hands and feet, and make sure the dermatologist looks at your hands and feet.
1: But more prevalent in certain regions, like, the Sun Belt, places like that, where sun exposure is clearly higher than it might be somewhere up north?
2: It is more prevalent in Sun Belt regions. It is more prevalent in really fair-skinned individuals with red hair or blonde hair and light eyes. Mm-hmm. You know, it's just a risk factor because really fair skinned people like myself, we're very fair, burn easily, don't have any sort of melanin naturally, or a very limited amount. But anyone can get it, but absolutely, especially people in the Sun Belt should be extra cautious, but everyone should know your body, know your spots, and practice sun safety every day.
1: We did talk about the importance, obviously, of early detection. What are treatments for melanoma like?
2: If it's caught early, it can just be removed surgically, and your doctor will just follow you to see if there's any issues that come back or reoccur. If it has spread deeper into your system, we've actually made great progress in the field of, if you have metastatic melanoma, there's been actually 19 new drugs approved by the U.S. FDA since 2011, more than one a year. And these drugs, I won't go into all of them. There's too many to cover in this interview, but the key is that there's a whole new class of drugs called immunotherapy. So normally if you think of cancer, right, you think of surgery, chemo, radiation.
1: Sure.
2: Well, the fourth pillar is these immune therapies, and there's a whole bunch of them out there approved by the FDA for melanoma. And these immune therapies are a game changer. They've actually turned metastatic melanoma from being very concerning and life-threatening to more than half of people can now survive a metastatic melanoma diagnosis, but we have a long way to go. We need to cure the other half. So these immune therapies have been a game changer, but more work to do.
1: Where can our listeners go for more information on melanoma and skin cancer prevention?
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1: 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Truly appreciate it for the time and the information. Very important conversation, sir.
2: Thank you so much.
1: As always, I'd love a follow on Instagram, and I follow back. At IODManny is my handle, at IODManny. And that'll do it for another edition of iHeartRadio's Communities. I'm Manny Munoz. Until next time.
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It's a talk back winning weekend. And all this weekend, we have a chance for you to see Dwight Yoakam. 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

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Remember this, God loves you and I do too. 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

98.1 KVIT with your buddy Tom Travis. You hear JB and Sandy are back. You'll hear them this morning, 6 a.m., joined by Tricia. A lot of energy, a little funny, and a whole lot of Central Texas. Right here on 98.1 KVIT.

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0: I once had a neighbor call the cops because I was playing George Strait too loud. 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
5: New trouble eastbound on Palmer Lane just after McAllen. It is closed due to an accident there at Tech Ridge as police are working on the scene there of a collision. Northbound on 360 from Mopac over to 2222, no delays. That'll take you about 9-10 minutes to get through there. I'm Lee Raza with a look at your Austin area traffic.
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8: From the ABA Heating and Cooling Weather Center.
9: Your Austin weather, cloudy skies early, then becoming partly cloudy for your Monday afternoon. A high of 78, mainly clear tonight, a low around 60. Tuesday, a mix of sun and clouds, a high in the upper 80s.
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1: Good morning, Meg, and welcome to the JB and Sandy Show, wherever you guys are and however you're listening, whether it's on the iHeartRadio app, your smart speaker. 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
2: Oh, one of the great hacks, too, is pulling up the app on your TV if you have really good speakers working with your TV, like a sound bar. I do that now. 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
2: Yeah, just like you do on your phone. It works the same way.
1: That's very, very cool. My name's Sandy. This is JB.
2: Hello.
1: Trisha's here, too.
3: Good morning.
1: And Trisha gets us started every day. By the way, I hope you guys all had a good Mother's Day.
3: I did.
1: Yeah, you did. Spoiled brat.
3: I got some food. Some other things.
2: I can tell you something not to do to the mother of your children on Mother's Day is wake them up really early and tell them, let's go ahead and get your loving out of the way so you have more time for Mother's Day. Don't
3: get it
2: do
3: out
2: that.
3: Of the way.
2: Do not do that.
1: That didn't work out so well, huh?
2: No.
1: Well, that's the first thing that made me laugh today. Trisha, what's the first thing that made you laugh today?
3: Probably the most embarrassing thing on earth is having to answer questions from an electrician. Ma'am, where's your emergency disconnect? Sir, all I know is somehow we have to put lightning inside these wires. Don't ask me electrical questions.
1: I always think of people that are electricians, and we had a guy, you know, Martin, he did some handyman stuff for us. And there's two things he didn't mess with. He said, I'll mess with electricity. Can't see it.
3: Can't see it.
1: And I, for some reason, would not mess with sinks. He'd have nothing to do with a sink.
2: But he could build everything else.
3: Everything else. About, he had anything.
1: A tremendous grudge against sinks for some reason. He didn't want to mess with those. JB and Sandy Show, 98.1.

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0: 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You started out the show by telling us how not to start Mother's Day by saying to your wife early in the morning.
1: Wake them up real early.
0: Yeah, and what'd you say? Let's go ahead and get your loving out of the way.
1: Yeah, or something like, yeah, so you can focus on Mother's Day.
0: Yeah, so how'd it go from there?
1: From there, her wish, her desire for Mother's Day was, I kid you not, was, and we already have a full day, go see my mom in Lakeway, her mom in South Austin. She wanted the garage cleaned.
0: That's her Mother's Day present.
1: That's her.
2: That's what makes her
1: that's,
2: happy.
1: That's her, the way she receives love language, I guess. You know, people have their love languages. Yeah. That is not mine.
0: It's her love language is doing projects with you? Like you as a team, working as a team.
1: And just, and she, organization just gets her excited.
0: A label maker gets her turned on.
1: Yeah. She was the trapper keeper kind of girl with organization.
2: Yep. She and I are cut from the same cloth, except I would never ask him to help me.
1: He just gets in the way.
2: I'd be like, just let me be in the garage, cleaning it up.
1: The problem is when you go through all the stuff, she wants to throw everything away.
0: Yeah.
1: And I see purpose in so many things.
2: Making it all deep.
1: I see a future with this cable. Bag of bolts.
0: Yeah, well, there's one time Trisha threw a nice chunk of change of mine into the trash can from a bookmaker.
2: Oh, my God. That was like 20 years ago, and he won't let it go.
0: Yeah, it's just
2: it out of the trash.
0: Just threw the envelope away.
1: It stings.
0: Yeah.
1: Man.
0: I hope your Mother's Day was good. It's the Jamie and Sandy Show, and this is 98.1 KVET.
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0: 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I'm Sandy. This is JB.
1: Hey, good morning.
0: Trisha is here too.
2: Hi.
0: Also, leave us a message on the talkback of the iHeartRadio app. We were talking earlier how people are going to be gobbling up these Trader Joe's insulated mini bags that are coming out this summer and reselling them. That is a great example of how people can ruin fun things by just snatching them all up and selling them. And one of the big things that's out there that is intended, I think, for kids that parents are ruining are Pokemon cards.
1: Yeah, there's these videos that have gone viral of like when Target gets a big shipment of Pokemon stuff.
0: Mm-hmm.
1: And it's a line of all adults snagging this stuff up. And they're not snagging it for their children.
0: No.
1: They're buying it to resell. It's the secondary market.
0: They are. And our daughter's 16, and she's super into Pokemon.
2: Super into Pokemon.
0: But I think she's more into the wanting to get the good ones and sell them.
2: That's what she says, but she has I can't even imagine how much money she spent on Pokemon, and she buys binder after binder and sits there and organizes them and puts them all in their spots. She has not sold one single one, nor has she tried.
0: Got a message on the talkback on the iHeartRadio app about a guy. He sold one.
3: Hey, what's up, everyone? Just wanted to call in and say about the Pokemon cards. I actually sold a Pokemon card for $12,000. It was a special Charizard, Gold Star, whatever. 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Pokemon market's insane.
0: You know what? I just changed my mind. Screw those kids. $12,000 for a card?
1: What happened to the Pokemon wandering around in the park?
0: Still there.
2: Yeah,
0: it's still a thing.
1: The scavenger hunting?
0: Yep. There's still people out there chasing the Pokemons, the virtual ones
1: on your
0: phone. Yeah. It's still out there. I think, what's a Pokemon pack sell for? $6, $7?
2: It depends. You can get it for $6 at the HEB vending machine. There's a literal Pokemon vending machine. Or you can buy the exact same pack at a store for $50.
0: Oh.
2: So the vending machine is a big player.
0: Yeah, that's
2: Landry has me check. Our daughter has me check every time I go. I think I'm going to go home and go through her binders full of Pokemon cards.
0: Right, if you can sell one for $12,000, absolutely.
1: I mean, I would buy Pokemon stuff, but all my money's tied up in NTFs and Beanie Babies.
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0: All right, I don't mean to be the bearer of bad news on a Monday morning, but going to have to do it because there's something most Central Texans get this time of the year on the side of the road that you're not going to be able to get this year. I'll tell you what it is before 7 o'clock. It's the JB and Sandy Show, a 98.1 KVET. Good morning.
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0: Hey, we love hearing from you guys. You can send us a DM through Instagram at JBSandyATX. It's 98.1 KVET. We got a DM from Sherry. She says, I just found you guys on KVET last week. My drive from Spicewood to Westlake is so much better now. JB, your friend's description of Austin in the 90s is dead on. If you ever see him again, tell him I am stealing that line too. Love you guys. That is from Sherry. Sherry's talking about we did rapid fire Q&A last week, and I asked JB this question. Austin is blank for blank.
1: Retirement for young people. I got that line from a guy that I cooked with, Pat Brown, one of the best drummers in Austin. Pat Brown, we worked together at Dan McCluskey's, and he sat me down one day and he goes, JB, this Austin is where young people come to retire.
0: And he was serious about it, right?
1: Well, and this was slacker 90s.
0: Oh, yeah, right.
1: Yeah.
0: Yeah, so well, I wish I was one of those young people that could retire.
1: Right.
0: That's for sure. That was from last week at Rapid Fire Q&A. Send us a DM anytime at JBSandyATX on Instagram. Coming up, something that I think you could only buy on the side of the road in Austin. It's not going to be on the side of the road, and a lot of people are going to be real sad about it. We'll tell you what it is and why coming up on 98.1 KVET.

0: things that aren't as good as they used to be. Politicians, men's haircuts, and if we're honest, new country.
1: Oh.

0: 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Kind of some sad news to share with everybody. Something that generally in the spring, a lot of people participate in. And I think they're only available on the side of the road.
1: Never seen them sold anywhere else.
0: Never have.
1: Never.
0: This year, sadly, there will be no Fredericksburg peaches. The guy on 360 won't have any produce to sell this year.
2: Oh, no. Are the peaches jealous of the wine boom?
0: Maybe so. In Fredericksburg. Maybe so. The peaches are like, nope, not
2: protesting.
0: This year.
2: Enough of you guys. Yeah, we were here first.
0: Yeah, we're not doing this anymore.
1: I'm worried about the guy on the side of the road selling them. What is he going to sell if he doesn't have peaches?
2: Fudge.
1: Double down on jerky?
0: More
1: knives.
0: Bull skulls.
1: Longhorn skulls.
0: Yeah, stuff like that.
1: I mean, I don't feel like you can just get those just anywhere.
0: I agree. Who said it? I've never seen them anywhere else but the side of the road.
2: I've seen them at HEB or Whole Foods, but that's not consistent.
1: Mm-mm.
2: It's very seasonal.
0: Exactly. And my advice, I'm no businessman, but my advice for the Fredericksburg peach side of the road guy or any side of the road guy, put a sign about a mile down the road.
2: Yeah. It creeps up too fast. They take a cue from Bucky.
0: Exactly.
1: Bucky's
0: let you know hundreds of miles.
2: Like hours ahead.
0: Yeah. No Fredericksburg peaches this year.
2: Aww.
0: Sad. It's a Jamie and Sandy show. This is 98.1 KVAT. Good morning.

0: 98.1 KVET, your all-time country favorites with JB and Sandy, along with Trisha. That storm blew in last night and has left a mess behind in parts of Austin, South Austin in particular, with some power outages and some down tree lines.
1: Yeah, I didn't know this was a thing. Outagemap.austinenergy.com. It looks like along 71, like going from, I mean, west of Mopac, and then all the way east into Del Valle. There's a lot of power outages, but it's spotty. It's all over, all up and down north and South Austin.
0: I wonder if it has to do a lot with the trees that are down, that took down power lines and stuff. That storm, I tell you what, yesterday that storm kind of, we got plenty of warning that we were in a severe thunderstorm warning and stuff, but how many times do those not happen?
1: Right.
0: And you're like, it's just another warning.
1: It was supposed to hit on Friday. It didn't happen. It was supposed to hit on Saturday.
0: Yeah. And it, you just kind of get lulled into this belief that it's not going to happen.
2: Yeah. Right.
0: And last
1: night. I think a bright side, this could be a lot worse, but after that huge, what year was the huge freeze, 21?
2: Oh, 21, yeah.
1: You know, City of Austin came through my neighborhood and just cut everything way back around that went over power lines.
0: Yeah, that needs to be done.
1: They were really active on that after that big freeze power outage.
2: I slept through it. I heard it starting to whip up the wind and stuff like that. And then just as I was going to sleep, I was like, please don't let hail hit my car. And then I drifted off. They said there were going to be huge hail. I haven't heard hail reports from it. Have y'all?
0: No, I have not heard any reports of hail. I have seen a lot of down tree lines. I turned on KXAN just a little bit ago, and they've got a reporter in South Austin on a street with a bunch of trees. Branches that are down in the street and stuff. And I'm telling you what, when we had that freeze a few years ago and tree branches and stuff were coming down, I was the most popular guy in the neighborhood.
2: I knew he's going to tell this story,
1: oh,
2: JB.
1: Boy. What'd you do?
0: Oh, I was the most popular guy in the neighborhood because I was the only one with a chainsaw.
2: Could have been that noise all day long.
3: Coming up with JB and Sandy.
0: I saw something over the weekend. It is the hardest I've laughed at something on television in a decade.
1: Whoa.
0: And you guys are going to love it, all right? I'll share it with you guys coming up in just a little bit. Again, the hardest I've laughed at anything on television in over 10 years.
1: You haven't laughed this hard since Ross had a monkey?
0: Stay with us. It's coming up.

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6: Good morning in Bastrop. Got some trouble on 290 at 95. The traffic lights are not working there and is causing delays in all directions, especially the westbound side. Also, FM 973 at 290, an accident reported there as well. I'm Lee Rizzo with a look at your Austin area traffic.
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25: Your Austin weather, cloudy skies early, then becoming partly cloudy for your Monday afternoon. A high of 78, mainly clear tonight, a low around 60. Tuesday, a mix of sun and clouds, a high in the upper 80s.
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0: I'm a little bit nervous that you guys aren't going to think this funny. 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Saturday Night Live, Saturday night, had one of the funniest things I've seen in a long time. Here's the premise. Matt Damon was the host. And the premise is a married couple, they're both auctioneers. And the husband comes home late. And here's what happens.
1: I'm home, honey bunny, honey bunny, honey bunny. Can I get a smile? Can I get a hi? Can I get a hello, honey bunny? Can I get a hug? Honey bunny.
2: Well, look who comes crawling home late as sin. Where have you been, been? I've been waiting here for 2, 2, 2, 3, 3, 3. Do I hear a 4, 4, 4, 5, 5, 5, 5, 5, 5, 5, 5 hours? You said you'd be home by 8, 8:15, 8:30, 8:35 with traffic. Now it's 11:45, 11:50. Do I hear 11:55, 55, 55, 55, 55, 55, 55, 55, 55, 55, 55, 55, 55, 55, 55, 55, 55, 55, 55, 55, 55, 55, 55, 55, 55, 55, 55, 55, 55, 55, 55, 55, 55, 55, 55, 55, 55, 55, 55, 55, 55, 55, 55, 55, 55, 55, 55, 55, 55, 55, 55, 55, 55, 55, 55, 55, 55, 55, 55, 55, 55, 55, 55, 55, 55, 55, 55, 55, 55, 55, 55, 55, 55, 55, 55, 55, 55, 55, 55, 55, 55, 55, 55, 55, 55, 55, 55, 55, 55, 55, 55, 55, 55, 55, 55, 55, 55, 55, 55, 55, 55, 55, 55, 55, 55, 55, 55, 55, 55, 55, 55, 55, 55, 55, 55, 55, 55, 55, 55, 55, 55, 55, 55, 55, 55, 55, 55, 55

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1: app. Oh, man, what a surprise. Coach Brown is on the phone.
2: Oh.
1: Hey, Coach.
3: Good morning, guys.
0: I've seen you've been pretty busy playing a lot of golf. I follow you on social media. You're out there playing a lot of golf. I saw you were playing with Sally the other day and some friends and raising some money for charity. That's nice.
3: Well, the charity is all great and wonderful and all that stuff, but that's not why I'm calling. We've got a crisis on our hands.
0: Uh-oh. What's up?
3: I was listening to you guys just a bit ago, and you were telling me about how there's no peaches coming out of Fredericksburg.
2: Yeah.
3: Sally's going to be beyond upset. Tantrum upset.
0: Well, for those that missed the information, here's what Coach is talking about is the Fredericksburg peaches.
2: Yeah, the Fredericksburg peaches, we're not going to have any this year because of the weird weather. We had that late freeze, drought, then too much rain, then the heat. So we don't have any. That's what you're talking about, right, Coach?
3: Well, thanks for reminding me of the bad news all over again there, Christian. But
2: just trying to help.
3: You know, Sally is going to be beyond upset. I mean, beyond upset. We go to Fredericksburg. We take day trips all the time. She loves peaches more than any human on the planet. And she makes them into all kinds of things. She's quite handy with the peaches. I mean, but imagine this. I'll be upset because she's not happy. I'm not happy. You know how that works. I love peach treats. I do love peach flavored treats. And Sally makes, I mean, I'm just thinking off the top of my head stuff from last season. She made me peach cobbler. She makes them for the boys too at the Longhorns.
2: Wow.
3: She makes me peach smoothies. You ever had grilled peaches?
0: Ooh,
2: yeah.
3: Peach salsa,
2: yeah.
3: Peach ice cream, peach muffins, peach torts. Peach tarts, torts, you name it, we got them all. Peach sorbet, peach pancakes, peach cheesecake, peach chutney. Peach bread, peach parfait, peach butter, peach yogurt, peach popsicles, won't have those this summer. Peach upside down cake, peach right side up cake, I don't care, we're not going to have it.
2: She's a whiz with the peach.
3: Chops, peach salad, peach granola.
2: Oh, are you crying, Coach?
0: Coach.
2: I mean, we can still get other peaches.
3: You ever had peach flavored tea?
0: Goodbye, Coach. He's really torn up about this.
2: Wow.
0: Wow.
2: No idea.
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0: 981 KVET, your all-time country favorites with JB and Sandy. I'm Sandy, this is JB.
1: Hello.
0: Trisha's here.
2: Good morning.
0: You got a story we love coming up in just a second?
2: I do. I have a story about an inclusive cafe that opened in the Miller neighborhood over the weekend.
0: All right, that's just a second. I find it very funny that we asked on Facebook for people to check in, tell us where they're listening, how they're listening on the app, on Alexa, on the radio, and every response that we've gotten are from people not listening in Austin. Kathy is cruising out of Boston, heading to Halifax, Nova Scotia, then down to the St. Lawrence Seaway to Quebec City. She's listening. Tony's in Kansas City, listening to us. And Pam's in DeKalb, Illinois, listening to us. Not one stink in Austin. I could jump on Facebook and say hi.
2: We're Austin peeps.
1: Austinites are lazy.
0: Slacker spirit. Wow. Just ask for a simple check-in.
1: I don't have time to message him. I read it.
2: But when you asked him about their first car, they dropped everything to answer.
0: Yeah. If you want to check in, do it. Our Facebook page, search JB and Sandy Morning Show. Tell us about this new cafe in the Miller District.
2: Yes, I love stories like this. A coffee shop in East Austin, the Miller District. It's focused on inclusive employment for people with Down syndrome. It reopened its doors after being shut down during COVID. The name of the cafe is Empowered Cafe, specifically inclusive for people with Down syndrome. When they opened up, the line was around the corner. Everybody loved coming in to contribute it's just a great, it's great for people who otherwise would have difficulty becoming employed to have a place that they can go. And here's what I think is super cool. The company that owns the lease for the spot where Empowered Cafe is giving it to them rent free.
0: Oh, wow.
2: Yes. They want to make sure that this is something that is successful. So all the dollars that you make when you go in and you spend your money at Empowered Cafe go straight into the cafe, not having to pay rent and overhead costs.
0: Oh, I like that.
2: I do too.
1: And I would tip there too, because I struggle with like the coffee tip.
2: Yeah.
1: I'm like, really? I just had black coffee. How much tip? But with this place, I'd take care of them.
0: Absolutely. I struggle with the tip. You know, the 1st of June is when I stop with any rounding up or donating to anything. June 1st is when I stop. I still tip. But when they ask you, would you like to round up for charity? Nope.
2: Well, you got a couple more weeks.
0: Yeah, that's what I'm saying. A couple more weeks of doing it. June 1st.
2: And then after that, whenever I'm with them and they're like, would you like to round up for the kids? And he's like, I'm good.
1: Wait, when and why did you start that? Just, you feel like enough's enough by June?
0: Yeah.
1: By June.
0: I get hammered all year long on this. And so June 1st, I'm done.
1: And so what do you say to him? Tell him why? Yeah. I contribute till June 1st?
0: Yeah.
1: That would confuse me if I
0: were. Pretty much.
2: He just says no. And then sometimes if I'm with them, they'll look at me like, that's weird. And I'm like, he's already given a lot. It's fine. Like, I'm like, we'd love the
1: children. You're cleaning up the mess behind him.
2: Exactly. He's just walking up the door.
0: Constantly cleaning up the mess behind me. It's just like a tornado that blows through.
2: Remember the other day when he was walking out of the studio, JB, and he had his bag and he was all knocking stuff over, banging off the door. And I was like, freaking bull in a china shop all the time.
0: The ultimate excuse. That's the way God made me. It's the way that I am. Just
2: going behind you, picking things up that you're knocking over.
0: It's the JB and Sandy Show along with Trisha. Empowered Cafe is
2: Empowered
0: the name of
2: Empowered Cafe.
0: More coming up.
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All right, we asked you guys to share with us on our Facebook page something that don't knock it until you try it. 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The number is 844-390-KVET. That's 844-390-5838. What would you recommend that you knock until you try? 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Good morning.

0: Your all-time country favorites, 98.1 KVAT. Good morning. It is the JB and Sandy Show. My name's Sandy. Hello. This is my buddy JB.
1: Hello.
0: And this is my wife, Trisha.
2: Hi.
0: If you want to be a part of the show, you can call us at 844-390-KVAT. We asked you guys on Facebook to share with us. Here's what we said. What is something that you shouldn't knock until you try it? We got some random stuff. JB, I want you to save that one you mentioned for last.
1: It shocked me.
2: It's weird.
1: It kind of took me back. Like, whoa.
0: Yeah.
1: Hey, slow down there.
0: Me too. But here are a few of them that came in. Anna says mustard on toast. Mustard on, I like mustard period on anything. So I think I would like mustard on toast.
2: Yeah. Here's one that Michelle Tanzola said, and I'm all, yeah, girl, fries dipped in Wendy's Frosty.
0: Ooh, I've heard of that one before.
1: I've heard of that too.
2: The sweet and salty? Heck yeah.
0: I'd have a tough time with that. Jimmy, you got one?
1: Yeah, Angela wrote in, and I want to try this. Orange slices and Dr. Pepper.
2: Oh.
0: All right, you just gave me an idea. Why don't we each pick one of these? Try it at home, make a video, and then we'll post it on Instagram and Facebook. JB, you want to claim orange slices?
1: Yeah, I'd love to try that one. I'd love a good Dr. Pepper and haven't had one in a long time.
2: Trisha, can I please have Wendy's Frosty and fries?
0: Yes, you can. I'm not going to fight you over that one. I'll do the one that Meryl says, boiled eggs with pickles and mustard. That's kind of like an egg salad, almost.
2: It does.
0: By the way, if you have one of these, two ways to let us know. You can call us 844-390-KBET or hit the microphone on the iHeartRadio app, the talkback button.
1: The one that threw me off, because it was the first comment I saw, don't knock it until you try it. Robbie wrote in and said zebra meat.
0: Oh.
2: Easy there, Robbie.
1: I don't think I could do that.
2: I don't think I could do that.
0: Too close to the horse.
2: Yes, yeah.
1: I agree.
0: Right?
1: And kind of cuter than a horse anyway.
0: Yeah.
2: Right.
0: Yeah.
2: I mean,
0: I'd have to be really.
2: Click on Robbie's
0: really
2: profile here and see what's going on. Oh, no. Robbie would know.
1: Big game hunter.
2: A lot of dead animals on Robbie's Facebook page. He's a big game hunter. He's got some big ones. Jeez.
0: Again, share with us what don't knock it till you try it. Leave us a message. Tap the microphone on the iHeartRadio app. It's the JB and Sandy Show. 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

0: Make us the number one preset on the iHeartRadio app. And don't forget to stream the podcast version of the show. Search JB and Sandy. It's 98.1 KVET. Here's what we got coming up.
1: Oh, my gosh. Brace yourself for Sandy and Trisha. Who are one of you mayor of Cedar Park?
0: Not yet.
1: Not yet. It's coming soon enough. They're so Cedar Park's proud. And I have a list of so many new restaurants. And you guys claim that you have everything in Cedar Park.
2: Yes, yeah, we do. Yeah.
0: We don't have to leave the bubble, man.
1: I'm surprised you do. Stick around to hear them talk. I mean, my gosh.
0: Bunch of good ones.
1: But there's what you guys are getting. I'm actually kind of jealous.
0: All right. Stick around. That's coming up. Also coming up Friday night, George Strait is back in Austin. Has he bought a house in Barton Creek or anything yet?
2: He should, huh?
0: Yeah, he really should. It's 98.1 KVET, your all-time country favorites. Good morning.

0: A little warning, Trish and I may be a little proud, a little obnoxious here. It's the JB and Sandy Show at 98.1 KVET, your all-time country favorites. Go ahead and make us the number one preset there. Drop us a talk back if you can. Earlier we were talking about things you shouldn't knock until you try. If you've got one, leave us a message on the iHeartRadio app. Just tap that microphone.
1: All right, Cedar Park proud, Sandy and Trisha. You guys have lived in Cedar Park for how long?
2: Six, 7 years.
0: Yeah, seven years.
1: Okay, that's a pretty good run. I mean, you've been in and around. I mean, Trisha grew up in Austin, born and raised. Sandy, you've been here over 30 years. But you're Cedar Park people, which I struggle with growing up in Georgetown. We would make fun of Cedar Park.
0: That's saying a lot if you're in Georgetown making fun of Cedar Park.
2: Right.
1: We did. We looked down at Cedar Park and Leander. You were Cedar Choppers and Leanderthals.
0: Hey, they're both real nice now.
1: I know. Yeah. So my brain is adjusting to it. Statesman put together a pretty cool list of some of the restaurants you have. And I'm like, I want to know if you've been to any of these or are familiar with them, because they sound great. The award-winning Interstellar Barbecue.
0: I've not been.
2: I've tried, but the line is always out the door. Yeah. Always. Okay. Every time I've driven by.
1: The next one I know you guys have talked about, and again, the point of this article was these great restaurants in Cedar Park. Whip My Soul.
0: Oh, dude.
2: Just ate there Saturday night.
0: Yep.
2: Just had the yams.
0: Yeah, Trisha.
1: Comfort food, right?
2: Oh,
0: soul
2: it's
0: food.
2: So good.
0: And one great people that own it, too.
2: Really? Yeah.
0: Awesome.
1: Ramen 512.
0: Our daughter loves it.
1: Okay, I was thinking, you guys aren't ramen people. You don't
2: Oh, no, I'm a ramen person. I just think I haven't gone to it yet. We've got so many, JB, to get to in our little bubble.
1: And they'll really rub it in, like, when you say, we have something in Austin. Oh, we have that.
0: Oh, yeah, we've got that. Jack
2: we're very
0: Allen's.
2: Story
0: we've
2: topper.
0: Got that. We have Jack Allen's.
1: So have you been to, because this is one of my daughter's favorites in Austin, Soto?
2: Yep. Sushi. That's over there by Lake Lane Mall. It's right next to Party
1: City. Got one there. Kizza Pizza?
0: No, friend of mine went, said it's fantastic. I haven't been yet.
1: Hunan Bistro?
0: Been there. Good.
1: Now, I am jealous of all the food court at H Mart.
0: Little intimidating.
1: That's kind of Cedar Park? That's Cedar Park.
2: I don't
1: Cedar
2: know what
1: Park.
2: To do there.
0: It's fringe Cedar Park.
1: Yeah. Cane, this looks like sushi. Narrow Street 512. Mama Betty's Tex-Mex.
2: Oh, I've heard of that. I've heard of that. Landry, our daughter, has gone there with some of her friends and said it's delicious.
1: Anyhow,
0: I would bet that the best Indian food is in Cedar Park, too.
1: Mm.
0: Because there is a lot of it.
2: Is a lot of it. A
0: lot of Indian food. If you like, I love Indian food. So, just saying.
1: Injera, I don't know if it's in Injera. Injera and beyond is Ethiopian food.
2: Yeah.
0: I can't figure that out.
1: You can't figure that out.
2: Very small portions.
1: Not going to try that one.
0: I understand that one. 98.1 KVET.

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0: 98.1 KBET, your all-time country favorites with JB and Sandy. Trisha's hanging out too. Trisha's going to host this segment of the show.
1: We call it
0: Care Don't Care. She's going to throw out three topics, one at a time, and if we care about it, she'll tell us more. If we don't care, we will move right along. Mm-hmm. What do you have?
1: All right, I'm going to ask you the first one, which I feel certain you guys neither one are going to care about. Care, don't care to find out what Kim Kardashian wore to the Met Gala.
0: Don't care.
2: Hard don't care.
3: I just don't even... She's one of those people you don't even want to see him naked.
1: That's very harsh.
0: Everybody's already seen her naked.
1: All right, let me ask you this. Do you guys care or don't care to find out how little kids, underaged kids, are getting past the online age checks to set up social media accounts?
3: Oh, because they're cracking down on
1: that. Yeah.
0: I care because kids are crafty.
1: Yeah. So it's not like super technological. They didn't write like code to get past this. Okay. They literally are taking like eyeliner and drawing mustaches on their upper lips. So then when they take a photo, the AI just recognizes, oh, mustache must be at least 15 years old. That's it.
0: Well, a girl that I went to middle school with, Gina Marie Peroni, she didn't need to draw the mustache.
1: She had it going on.
3: One eyebrow. Kind of girl too.
0: Yeah, Italian.
1: The hair genes are strong.
0: Very, very strong.
1: Yeah. All right. How about this? Do you guys care or don't care to find out what one airline CEO wants to ban in airports because it's just messing up his flights?
0: Airports or airlines?
1: Airports.
0: Oh, the airport. Yeah, I care.
3: Yeah.
1: You care?
3: I do care, yeah.
1: He wants the airports to ban serving early morning alcoholic drinks to flyers because he said at least one flight a day of his gets diverted because somebody's drunk on the plane at 7 a.m. And it's causing problems.
3: Man, you can't take away. That's the only place I drink Bloody Marys.
1: That's exactly right. Get ready to go on vacation.
3: It's part of getting on a plane for me is having a Bloody Mary in the airport.
0: And there's no judgment from your fellow travelers at 7:05 a.m. When you say make it a double, no one flinches.
1: I mean, it's almost like they applaud for you.
0: Yeah.
3: I go get me an Earl Campbell taco.
0: Yep.
3: And a Bloody Mary, and I just feel great. But now, I guess people just go too far, like everything.
1: Yeah.
0: Yeah, but a lot of anxiety with flying, too. Like my mom, she has to have a Bloody Mary before she gets on a plane.
3: A lot of people, they just are trying to relax before they get on a plane.
0: The CEO's not going to win that fight.
1: I don't think he's going to win. I think he was just venting.
0: Right.
1: Do we have time for one more?
0: Sure.
1: Do you guys care or don't care to find out about the newest member of the APD Mounted Patrol Unit? Please care so I can talk about her.
3: Yeah, we care because if those who don't know, Trisha's obsessed with mounted police.
1: Yes, with horses, police, and mounted police. I read it, never get anything done. I would like for us to all have a round of applause for our newest member, Marilyn. 4-year-old Marilyn, registered quarter horse. She will be serving Austin soon. Aww. She's going to be riding with Officer Patton.
0: Thank you very much, Marilyn.
1: Thank you for your service, Marilyn.
0: And don't get too creeped out. We've got her under control as far as Trisha stalking the APD Mounted Patrol.
1: I just like all their posts.
0: Yeah. There you go. That's Care Don't Care.
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0: All right. 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That's coming up, and also a chance to win $1,000. 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

0: 98.1 KVET, your all-time country favorites. It's the JB and Sandy Show with Trisha. Every day at this time, I need to be motivated by a suggestion to write an ode in one song. Is all I have to write the ode. JB provides the suggestion.
1: Yeah, today's kind of a no-brainer. I think what we can do here is turn tragedy into art.
0: Oh, I like that.
1: Are you up for that challenge?
0: Well, most artists are. We live in a very sad world. So
1: you're tortured.
0: Tortured souls. That's
1: where we are. Trisha shared with us the tragic news out of Fredericksburg. There will be no peaches this year.
0: Oh.
1: We had that weird spring. Remember we hit like triple digits in March?
0: Killed them peaches.
2: And it froze.
0: Yeah.
1: Yeah, that's fluctuation. For whatever reason, the peaches are no bueno this year.
0: So, the ode to the Fredericksburg peach.
2: Yeah.
0: I can do that for sure. I hope it doesn't make everyone real sad, but I can do it.
2: Let's see what you got.
0: All right, stay with us. The ode to the Fredericksburg peaches coming up next in 98.1 KVET.

0: My ode to the Fredericksburg peaches, or this year, lack thereof, is done. It's the JB and Sandy Show, 98.1 KVAT. Make us the number one preset on the iHeartRadio app. Yeah, sad news that this summer be no peaches.
1: I don't recall this ever happening. There's none. There's good years and bad years.
0: Yeah.
1: But none
2: at all. I don't even like peaches, and I feel sad about there being no Fredericksburg peaches.
1: Oh, I love a good Fredericksburg
2: peach. I don't like a peach.
0: You don't like a peach?
2: No, I don't. Literally, the only fruit I like is watermelon. Isn't that weird? I feel like that's a problem.
1: You don't need to carry one around with you.
0: What are you talking about? You need all kinds of cobblers.
2: Well, only when it's cobblered up. You know what I mean?
1: Bananas? It's simple banana.
2: I like banana flavor, but I can't eat a banana. Wow. That's weird, too.
0: We could do this all day. How about an apple? All right, here we go. I'm done.
2: I'll tell you in a second.
0: Nectarine?
1: Okay, peaches are the star here.
0: Mm-mm-mm-mm. Ode to Fredericksburg Peaches by...
2: Sandy McElroy.
0: The ode to the Fredericksburg peaches. The trees had a meeting, no humans allowed, and decided this year, you know what? This year, we're not making you proud.
2: They're mad.
0: No fuzz, no juice, no cobbler delight. We're taking a sabbatical. We'll see you the next bite.
1: Peaches are very aggressive. Peaches are angry.
0: Woe is us. Woe is pie. Woe is cobbler and jam. No peach ice cream melting, dripping off of my hand. And poor roadside guy with his lonely wood stand. His sign once said, peaches, best in the land. Now, what will he sell us? Oh, tragedy dire. Maybe sad little rocks or a burnt out tractor tire.
1: Crawfish. Some do crawfish. Roadside crawfish.
2: That sounds safe.
0: Shrimps too.
1: Shrimps.
0: Big finish on the ode to the Fredericksburg peaches. Oh, noble roadside bender, you kings of the shoulder. With your rickety tables and tarps getting older. You stand in the blazing Texas sun like a champ, waving at F-150s, hoping they turn around with their money at the next off-ramp.
2: Entrepreneur.
1: Sad story, but good point.
0: The ode to the Fredericksburg peaches. 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
1: app. Oh, man, what a surprise. Coach Brown is on the phone.
2: Oh.
1: Hey, Coach.
3: Good morning, guys.
0: I've seen you've been pretty busy playing a lot of golf. I follow you on social media. You're out there playing a lot of golf. I saw you were playing with Sally the other day and some friends and raising some money for charity. That's nice.
3: Well, charity is all great and wonderful and all that stuff, but that's not why I'm calling. We've got a crisis on our hands.
0: Uh-oh. What's up?
3: I was listening to you guys just a bit ago, and you were telling me about how there's no peaches coming out of Fredericksburg.
2: Yeah.
3: Sally's going to be beyond upset. Tantrum upset.
0: Well, for those that missed the information, here's what Coach is talking about is the Fredericksburg peaches.
2: Yeah, the Fredericksburg peaches, we're not going to have any this year because of the weird weather. We had that late freeze, drought, then too much rain, then the heat. So we don't have any. That's what you're talking about, right, Coach?
3: Well, thanks for reminding me of the bad news all over again there, Tricia. But
2: just trying to help.
3: You know, Sally is going to be beyond upset. I mean, beyond upset. We go to Fredericksburg. We take day trips all the time. She loves peaches more than any human on the planet. And she makes them into all kinds of things. She's quite handy with the peaches. I mean, but imagine this. I'll be upset because she's not happy. I'm not happy. You know how that works. I love peach treats. I do love peach flavored treats. And Sally makes, I mean, I'm just thinking off the top of my head stuff from last season. She made me peach cobbler. She makes them for the boys too at the Longhorns.
2: Yeah.
3: She makes me peach smoothies. You ever had grilled peaches?
0: Ooh,
2: yeah.
3: Peach salsa,
2: yeah.
3: Peach ice cream, peach muffins, peach torts. Peach tarts, torts, you name it, we got them all. Peach sorbet, peach pancakes, peach cheesecake,
2: peach chutney,
3: peach bread, peach parfait, peach butter, peach yogurt, peach popsicles, won't have those this summer. Peach upside down cake, peach right side up cake, I don't care, we're not going to have it.
2: She's a whiz peach with the peach.
3: Chops, peach salad, peach granola.
2: Oh, he's crying, Coach?
0: Cocktails. Coach.
2: I mean, we can still get other peaches.
3: You ever had peach flavored tea?
2: Oh, God.
0: Goodbye, Coach. He's really torn up about this, isn't he? Wow.
2: No idea.
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0: Hey, we love hearing from you guys. You can send us a DM through Instagram at JBSandyATX. It's 98.1 KVET. We got a DM from Sherry. She says, I just found you guys on KVET last week. My drive from Spicewood to Westlake is so much better now. JB, your friend's description of Austin in the 90s is dead on. If you ever see him again, tell him I am stealing that line too. Love you guys. That is from Sherry. Sherry's talking about, we did rapid fire Q&A last week, and I asked JB this question. Austin is blank for blank.
1: Retirement for young people. I got that line from a guy that I cooked with, Pat Brown, one of the best drummers in Austin. Pat Brown, we worked together at Dan McCluskey's, and he sat me down one day and he goes, JB, this Austin is where young people come to retire.
0: He was serious about it, right?
1: Well, and this was Slacker 90s.
0: Oh, yeah, right.
1: Yeah.
0: Yeah, so well, I wish I was one of those young people that could retire.
1: Right.
0: That's for sure. That was from last week at Rapid Fire Q&A. Send us a DM anytime at JBSandyATX on Instagram. Coming up, something that I think you could only buy on the side of the road in Austin. It's not going to be on the side of the road, and a lot of people are going to be real sad about it. We'll tell you what it is and why coming up on 98.1 KVET.

0: 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Guaranteed human.
1: She put

0: Your all-time country favorites, 98.1 KBAT. Good morning. It is the JB and Sandy Show. My name's Sandy. Hello. This is my buddy JB.
1: Hello.
0: And this is my wife, Trisha.
2: Hi.
0: If you want to be a part of the show, you can call us at 844-390-KBAT. We asked you guys on Facebook to share with us. Here's what we said. What is something that you shouldn't knock until you try it? We got some random stuff. JB, I want you to save that one you mentioned for last.
1: It shocked me.
2: It's weird.
1: It kind of took me back. You're like, whoa,
0: yeah.
1: Hey, slow down there.
0: Me too. But here are a few of them that came in. Anna says mustard on toast. Mustard on, I like mustard period on anything. So I think I would like mustard on toast.
2: Yeah. Here's one that Michelle Tanzola said, and I'm all, yeah, girl, fries dipped in Wendy's Frosty.
0: Ooh, I've heard of that one before.
1: I've heard of that too.
2: The sweet and salty? Heck yeah.
0: I'd have a tough time with that. Jimmy, you got one?
1: Yeah, Angela wrote in, and I want to try this. Orange slices and Dr. Pepper.
2: Oh.
0: All right, you just gave me an idea. Why don't we each pick one of these? Try it at home, make a video, and then we'll post it on Instagram and Facebook. JB, you want to claim orange slices?
1: Yeah, I'd love to try that one. I'd love a good Dr. Pepper and haven't had one in a long time.
2: Trisha, can I please have Wendy's Frosty and fries?
0: Yes, you can. I'm not going to fight you over that one. I'll do the one that Meryl says, boiled eggs with pickles and mustard. That's kind of like an egg salad, almost.
2: It does.
0: By the way, if you have one of these, two ways to let us know. You can call us 844-390-KBET or hit the microphone on the iHeartRadio app, the talkback button.
1: The one that threw me off, because it was the first comment I saw, don't knock it until you try it, Robbie wrote in and said zebra meat.
0: Oh!
2: Easy there, Robbie.
1: I don't think I could do that.
2: I don't think I could do that.
0: Too close to the horse.
2: Yes, yeah.
1: I agree.
0: Right?
1: And kind of cuter than a horse anyway.
0: I mean, I'd have to be really...
2: Click on Robbie's
0: really
2: profile here and see what's going up. No, Robbie would know.
1: Big game hunter.
2: A lot of dead animals on Robbie's Facebook page. He's a big game hunter. He's got some big ones. Jeez.
0: Again, share with us what you want. 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
1: Another time. It makes you seem super cool.
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1: I know.
0: Please tell the Winona story.
2: Another time.
0: It's the JB and Sandy show. It's 98.1 KBET. Trish is here too. Say hi to everyone, Trish.
1: Hi, everybody.
0: 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Just tap it and talk. That's all you got to do. Boy, has the Price is Right changed over the years, and how much money people can win on the Price is Right. Who in this room took a day off at school because you were sick and sat and watched The Price is Right as a kid?
2: Of course.
1: Everybody.
2: I did. A lot of it.
0: I really just did it for the Barker babes.
1: The chicks.
0: Yeah. Wow. But listen to this. Listen to how much that new record on The Price is Right.
3: The prize worth $12,650.
4: Look at that. $240,150.
2: Oh, wow.
4: That's a nice spot. Almost more than a quarter mil.
0: $240,000. No, that's almost. He's right. Almost $250,000.
2: Wow.
0: On the Price is Right.
2: No, I have not watched that in a long time. Is that?
0: I mean, to think about, they have to give away that kind of money to keep up.
2: Right.
0: I mean,
1: they were giving away ovens when I was a kid watching it. Ovens or trips to Tahiti or.
0: Yeah, Tahiti was
1: $240,000.
0: My favorite, I wish I had it handy. I don't. But my favorite Price is Right moment is when Bob Barker, the voice guy, the announcer, the come on down guy's name is Rod Roddy. And he was said, Bob says, tell them what we're going to give away, Bob. And Rod Roddy goes, a new car. And then it was kind of, you could tell Rod didn't have his papers. And Bob goes, what kind of car is it, Rod? And Rod goes, a new car, Bob. We don't give away used cars.
2: He didn't have his notes.
0: He didn't have his notes in front of him. It was very funny. It's the Jamie and Sandy show, along with Trisha, 98.1 KBET, streaming on the iHeartRadio app.

0: 98.1 KBET, your all-time country favorites. It's the JB and Sandy Show. Hope your mom's had a nice Mother's Day weekend. Trisha got her Botox for her Mother's Day.
1: Oh, that's a nice gift.
0: Yeah. She's getting a little...
2: I'm excited.
0: You're going to look.
2: I'm going to get a little... Yep. I'm going to get everything kind of tightened up a little bit.
0: Yeah. So Mother's Day was good, but what was that thing on Saturday?
1: Yeah, I was wanting to check in with you guys and see if you had a good time at Paddlepalooza.
0: It wasn't in Cedar Park. We didn't leave.
2: We didn't go.
1: Yeah, that's true.
2: Not in Cedar Park. We're out.
1: Yeah. It's fine. I kind of laughed because it was like supposed to be like a record setting stand up. Austin wants to be the stand up paddle capital of the world, which I think is funny. And I did. Drive across the bridge and saw it on Saturday. We had a storm cell kind of roll through like around 1 o'clock, because I knew that because I was at the car wash when it started pouring.
0: Yeah. Oh. Which is weird. You're like, oh, I feel stupid. Right? You're at the car wash and it starts raining.
1: Right. And it whipped through pretty quick. So it was probably a good day for the rest of the day for the Paddlepalooza. But I was out there. I think they had DJs on it out on like a flotilla. There were hundreds of them.
0: That's what I was going to ask. Was it a paloo? You know, not very big.
1: No.
0: Or a palooza? Very big.
1: Very big.
0: Because
2: is there a fine line?
0: Yeah, if you have DJs, it's definitely a palooza.
2: Yeah, music is involved. Yeah.
0: Hundreds and hundreds of stand-up paddleboarders.
1: I just wanted to know if you guys had a good time.
0: No, we didn't participate.
1: Did you ever do the concert on Lake Travis? You remember they did that? Where you pull up, they had rows, and you tie up your boats. Do you remember that?
0: The concert?
1: You were living on Lake Travis when they had
2: We did a bunch of stuff.
0: It was way, way up the lake.
1: Okay.
2: Yeah, way far away from us.
1: That was a thing that I think they thought was going to catch on as an annual
0: festival. I remember that now.
1: And you would buy a spot and tie your boat up, and they had rows of them.
0: I remember that.
1: A floating concert.
0: I think that was up near Cow Creek. I'm not sure, but it was ways far. For us, if you live there, it's right there. But from where we lived, you know what I mean.
2: Is Devil's Cove still a thing?
0: Oh, I'm sure it is.
1: I think it's a lot more tamed because, you know, that's policed by Jonestown.
0: Yeah, sound ordinance.
1: And then people built homes on the cliffs of Devil's Cove and then complained.
2: And then complained about the music.
0: Which is a great place to live 9 months of the year.
2: Right. Yeah.
0: But those 3 months in the summer... It's not a good place to live.
1: But the partying was there first.
0: Yeah, it was. I agree with you. Hey, make sure you grab the podcast version of the show. 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

0: 98.1 KBET, your all-time country favorites. It's a Jamie and Sandy show. Angie is in next, so make sure you stick around. Don't forget George Strait Friday night, which is hard to believe. George playing a lot of shows in Austin.
1: No kidding. It's almost like a residency
0: sort of
1: summer.
0: Is. Yeah, I mean, if
2: how cool would that be?
1: Oh, right.
2: For him to have a residency?
0: Wouldn't surprise me, because people would come from all over the state.
1: True.
0: For a Friday night, Saturday night show.
2: Yeah.
1: He can play anywhere. I mean, he could say, I'm doing an outdoor show in Marfa.
0: Yeah.
1: And hundreds of thousands of people would show up.
0: Yeah. Another one Friday night. We wrap up the show every day with some of the things we learned. Trisha keeps track. How do we do?
2: Well, we learned that we're not going to get any Fredericksburg peaches this year. Because of the weird weather, the freeze, the drought, the heat.
1: Coach Brown was upset.
2: I know.
0: Oh, I know. You can hear it on the podcast. Search JB and Sandy. Does Austin have a concert, a benefit concert for the peach farmer?
2: Oh, I'm sure we will. I'm sure we will. The roadside worker.
0: Yeah.
1: Maybe all the proceeds from Willie's picnic will go to the peach farmer.
0: Yeah. The roadside salesman.
2: The other thing we learned about was Austin Police Department has a new mount joining their mounted patrol. We welcomed Marilyn, a 4-year-old quarter horse, to the stables. She's going to be protecting Austin in the downtown area and on the hike and bike trail.
0: Glad she's out there.
2: Marilyn. I would like to meet Marilyn one day. And finally,
0: don't
2: Sandy
0: get weird
2: played
0: with the horses like you did with the raccoons, please.
2: I don't think it was weird. I think it's just me showing my love and appreciation for the animals.
1: It's not just the horses. It's the mounted police on the horses, too, that she has a thing for.
2: A lot to do with the guys on the horse as well.
1: There's quick story. There's a funny video going around of a guy walking up to a mounted police officer in a downtown area. And he goes, "Can I pet?" And the officer goes, "Sure." And he started petting the officer's leg.
2: Oh, my God. That would be me. That would be me. You'd have to pull me off. And finally, the last thing we learned today, Sandy shared with us, what did you say the thing that has made you laugh the hardest that you've seen on television in 10 years?
0: Yeah, it was from Saturday Night Live. Matt Damon was the host. The premise is it's a couple. They're both auctioneers. And he comes home late one night.
3: I'm home, honey bunny, honey bunny, honey bunny. Can I get a smile? Can I get a hi? Can I get a hello, honey bunny? Can I get a hug?
4: Well, look who comes crawling home late at sin. Where have you been? Been, been, been, been, been, been, been, been, been, been, been, been. I've been waiting here for 2-2-2-3-3-3. Do I hear a 4-4-4-5-5-5-5-5-5-5-5 hours? You said you'd be home by 8, 8:15, 8:30, 8:35 with traffic. Now it's 11:45, 11:50. Do I hear 11:55, 55, 55, 55, 55, 55? Midnight bulls coming from the man past his prime in a cowboy hat.
3: I see the plane, darling. It was bumper to bumper to bumper to bumper to bumper to bumper to bumper to bumper. I took I-10, I-10, I-10, can I get an I-10? I took I-10, I-20, I-20, I-20, I-30, I-30.
0: Have a great day. We'll do it again tomorrow. Angie is in next.

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two goats back to back on 98.1 KVAT. But I mean, we do play your all-time favorites all the time, so that's likely to happen quite often. Here's George Strait on the 8th and True.

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0: with these two, Brad Paisley and his wife Kimberly just received honorary doctorates from Belmont University. Dolly Parton, though, we want to send get well wishes to her. She's not been feeling well lately. It's 98.1 KBET.
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Hey, it's Angie Ward on 98.1 KVET. Today is National Eat Anything You Want Day, which I think is hilarious. Because for me, that's just Monday or Tuesday, Wednesday, Thursday.

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0: It's Angie Ward with George Strait on the 8s. This one became George's 40th number one of his career back in 2005. Helped him tie the record of the great Conway Twitty. She Let Herself Go. It's George Strait on the 8s on 98.1 KVET.
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It's another one of our all-time favorites on 98.1 KVAD, and I'm just going to warn you, you're going to want to sing along to this one. Involuntary, probably. It's Clint Black and Desperado.

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Here's Tim McGraw from our friends hanging out in Pflugerville.

Keith Urban, who has a new Yacht Rock album coming out soon. Yes, he's remaking all of our favorite Yacht Rock songs. I love it. Here's Garth on 98.1 KVET.

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1: You have earned this award. 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Thank you, Mr. George. 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Y'all give it up for George.
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Whitley. It's now been 37 years since we lost that man. Keith Whitley lost that voice. I'm Bob, picking 98.1 KVET. 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

This song will be on the set list Friday and Saturday at the Moody Center. Final two George Strait shows of the year. You want to go with K-Ben? Oh, yeah, we got tickets. I'm going to tell you how you can win your pair of tickets 20 minutes away from right now. You'll have a great time with K-Ben.

0: I once had a neighbor call the cops because I was playing George Strait too loud. 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

ever seen the George Strait bathroom at the Broken Spoke? It's really there for ladies only. Take a look at the video. 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Okay, but yeah, there really is a George Strait bathroom. And George and Norma have seen it, too. I can tell you that story. 98.1 KVET.

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1: This song, it was number one in Texas, outside of Texas, got as high as number four in the country charts back in 1990. Song was written by the late, great disc jockey Bill Mack. Dean Martin covered it. George Strait covered it on his Living It Up album. And again, took it all the way to number four. Because who's thirsty right now? George Strait and Drinking Champagne. KVET pick hit of the day.

Bill Mack wrote that song. George Strait covered it in 1990. Cal Smith had it out back in 1968. Got as high as number 35. Now, the version I remember, the version I grew up with, was Dean Martin singing it, but George Strait and Drinking Champagne. The KVET pick of the day, and what we're doing every day this week until the concert Friday, we're playing a different George Strait song, a song that you normally would not hear. And if you have a suggestion what tomorrow's George Strait song should be for the pick of the day, let me know. 1-844-390-5838. 1-844-390-KVET. I want to know what George Strait song you'd like to hear so I can put the spotlight on it. Either tomorrow or any other day this week, huh? Get ready for that big show Friday for 98.1K. And next hour at 525, I'll tell you how you can win a pair of George Strait concert tickets with KVET.

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1: I just love how much K-Vet cares about all the same things I do. 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

0: 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Congratulations to Julie.
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Now, that has not been on the set list, at least for the earlier shows this year. Maybe this weekend. Who knows? I still think maybe we ought to put a George Strait tip jar in front of the stage. And, you know, why not? Would you like that idea? I wonder how George feels about that. 98.1 KVET with Pickett. How you doing?

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0: Mr. Zach Top. It sounds like the radio. 98.1 KVA with Pickett is the time. Yeah, let's talk about this George Strait ticket giveaway. We got a pair of tickets to a Friday show at Moody Center with George Strait. How do you win them? It's easy. First of all, open up the iHeartRadio app right now. Time for Pickett's tickets. Got it open? Okay, that red talkback mic button. Leave me a message, and the keyword is music. Bob, I love George Strait's music. Yes, use it in a sentence, something like that, to qualify to win a pair of tickets to go see George Strait Friday with 98.1 KVET. 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

Austin's all-time country favorites, 98.1 KVET. Your buddy Bob right here behind the microphone. Good thing you can't see what I'm wearing right now. So, yeah. It's a shirt with holes in it. Yeah. I do have a barbecue stain on this shirt from years ago. It just wouldn't come out in the water. Anyway, and the guy who first told us about that barbecue stain is this guy, Tim McGraw, my next 30 years. KVET.

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George Strait song you'd like to hear us put the spotlight on during our pick hit of the day for tomorrow? 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
5: Hi.

And I got to tell you, the kids are ready for school to be out, huh? 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How many weeks? 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You're ready for the end of the month anyway, yeah. Austin's all-time country favorites, 98.1 K, but I'm Bob Pickett. Here's Kenny, Uncle Cracker.

this summer. Okay, what are you doing Saturday, August 15th? Because we're going to have a great country music live, Round Rock Camp. Did you miss the big announcement? I'll repeat everything. Three songs away from now, 98.1 K-Note.